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0: Hello, I'm George Pelletier, President and CEO of West Virginia Radio Corporation. 2 weeks ago, our state experienced unprecedented storm damage. 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

0: Hello, I'm George Pelletier, President and CEO of West Virginia Radio Corporation. 2 weeks ago, our state experienced unprecedented storm damage. 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
1: This has got to be the saddest day of my life. I called you here today for a bit of bad news. I won't be able to see you anymore because of my obligations and the ties that you have. We've been meeting here every day. And since this is our last day together, I want to hold you just one more time. When you turn and walk away, don't look back. I want to remember you just like this. 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

Hello, I'm George Pelletier, President and CEO of West Virginia Radio Corporation. 2 weeks ago, our state experienced unprecedented storm damage. 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
2: 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In this episode, we start off mountain biking and end with a school system that's going old school. Let's listen back.
3: Marcia, I know you're fired up. We've got our next guest here in studio as we talk about some outdoor recreation here on Panhandle Live.
2: It pulled him off the trail. Like, literally, my husband and I were biking at Kekapin and found this gentleman and learned that he was very instrumental in creating the mountain bike trails at Kekapin, and I thought, this guy would be great to have on the show. Mark Hoyle is with us. He's a member of the Kekapin State Park Foundation, and he is the person who drew the initial trail plans. He also organizes the volunteers and applies for the grants, so he's very instrumental in this. Good morning, sir.
4: Good morning. How are you doing today?
2: Good. Thanks for being here. I told you, you look a little different without your bike helmet on.
4: Right.
2: So when we met you, you were out just, you know, taking your constitutional out as you would in your bike, just checking the trails out.
4: Yeah. We have a lot of construction going on, so it was doing what the builders call flow checking, just to see if everything works the way it's supposed to work and that it just feels right. And there's been a lot of that lately, a lot of checking the trails.
3: So let's start by setting the scene, and I'm sure I'm going to get some anger directed at me. I've lived here for 4 years, and I've not been to Kekapin yet.
2: Ooh.
3: So let's break this into what we're going to be talking about here. So there's walkable trails at Kekapin. There's the biking trails that we're talking about, right? And then are there planned expansion for biking trails?
4: Yes, there's currently a major project going on where we're building a lot of trails. But even to back out a little further, there's even horse trails at Kekapin. The park's roughly divided. The north side's for horse. The middle's really hiking with the biking, some biking in that area. The south side is for biking with some running and hiking included.
2: So how long have you been involved in this?
4: I moved up to this area in 2003 and stumbled upon Kekapin, started mountain biking there, and there were really 5 to 7 miles of trails. And really the only thing you would do is on Thanksgiving, we would do a turkey ride and the group would get together from this local area and push the bike up the hill and ride down on the other trail on what's called the Zeiler Loop. And that's really what got it started. So back in 2018, we were getting ready to do our Thanksgiving ride, about 20 of us. And the assistant superintendent, Kelly, came up and said, I'm sorry, you can't ride on the north area. We just opened a cross-country running trail for the local high school. And it's brand new. We don't want to, you know, have any damage to the trail. So we put our heads down.
2: Kind of bummed out.
4: A little bummed out. She said, but, you know, there's an old horse trail on the south side. If you guys want to check that out, we don't do anything on the south side of the mountain. Take a look at it, and you can open the trail. Got about 20, 25 of us together a few weeks later. It was, I think, 15 degrees. It was windy. And we opened up the old horse trail.
2: Had you built a trail before?
4: I had. When I lived in Atlanta, I worked some volunteer with SORBA. It's the Southern Mountain Bike Association, and built trails there. So it wasn't unfamiliar. My degree is in landscape horticulture, landscape design. So seeing the land, reading the land is something that I learned.
3: Would people be surprised what goes into trail maintenance and trail construction?
4: Very. Everyone thinks you just go out, take a rake, and scratch a little bit of leaves off the surface, and that's it. It was a surprise to me as to what professional trail building really entails. When we really got started, my younger son instigated that. He fussed because he said the trails are too rocky here. He goes, if we have a smooth trail, I'll ride it. And that's where I started looking into something called NICA, which is interscholastic mountain biking. So middle and high school mountain biking. Turns out it's the second fastest growing sport in the nation. So started raising funds for that, and we built a NICA course. And we started raising money. Walmart donated, Gat Creek donated, a lot of individuals. We had $30,000 and thought, wow, we're going to build all the trails we need here on the mountain.
2: It's just moving dirt after all.
4: Yeah, exactly. And we had a 2.5 mile trail that we wanted to build. Nobody would bid on it. Mm. Turned out we finally got someone from Davis, Appalachian Dirt, and then another builder from Frederick, Greenstone Trailcraft. They came out and took a look. And Zach from Davis, he said, hope you understand, a trail cost about $100,000 a mile.
3: Yikes. Oh, my goodness.
2: A mile?
4: A mile.
2: And you wanted 2.5 in that initial effort.
4: We had to have over 2 for a NICA race course. But he was on the NICA leadership team. He said, listen, you have a good group of volunteers. I'll rough it in if you guys finish it, which means trimming, cutting roots back, packing it in, raking it. It was tough. But we started. The more we did, the more money we raised. And we ended up building the course. Now, this strange thing called COVID happened right in the middle of it. The park was great. If you remember, the park's all closed. They let the build team stay on the park premises because it was isolated. My little sister, her husband, and family, and my dad even came up and stayed on the park. They helped finish the trails. So, and they're actually out of Snowshoe now,
2: wow.
4: Doing mountain bike trails down there, and whole another aside. But it turned into this amazing trail called Rock and Roll. Zach Adams just went overboard because he couldn't go anywhere else and really put a lot into helping us get started with his professional builders. And we hosted our first race in 2021 for Interscholastic Mountain Biking. We had 5 team members from the local area for the Velociraptors, and it's just exploded since then. The last season, I think there were 50 members on the Velociraptor team.
3: Wow.
4: And
2: where do they pull kids from, the Velociraptors?
4: It's a regional, everything from the Eastern Panhandle. They had a couple of team members from Maryland, a few from Winchester and Virginia. So it's a regional team. Eventually, it turns into a school team. So down the road, there could be a Martinsburg team, right, which I'm sure would dominate, seeing how they do in all the
2: I don't know. The Berkeley Springs team, that would be kind of their home course.
4: It is. They have a small team that they started up, but they're rolled in with the Velociraptors now. So it's... it's really growing fast, and that's one of the things. You can look that up, Eastern Panhandle Mountain Biking Club, if anybody's interested in getting their kids involved.
2: So for those of us who are just casual mountain bikers, and I will say I am green level, they do have the trails marked off so you know where not to go commit suicide on your bike.
3: Explain the color system then really quickly. What do people need to know about that?
4: It's just like ski slopes. So your green circle is your beginner level. Mm-hmm. Then you have blue square, intermediate, and black diamond for advanced. And
2: also?
4: A double black diamond for really advanced. That's absolutely terrifying.
3: And all of which exist at Kekapen.
4: It does. Wow. We opened our first double black. Well, we haven't officially opened it. We're still flow checking it and tuning it up. The first double black diamond trail. And I made it down about 90% of it yesterday. There's still a couple of drops where... I don't know if I'll ever do the drops.
2: But there are people who will.
4: And that's what this is built for. Everything from somebody getting into the sport to the most advanced level. The other thing we're doing is building all types of trails, from smooth flow trails to extremely rocky technical trails, taking advantage of the terrain. Kekapen has 1,400 feet of vertical elevation. It's bigger than many of the ski resorts in the area. The only place that has more vertical elevation than that that is a ski resort would be Snowshoe. Hmm. And they have a bike park there. But in terms of pedaling up, you don't want to do much more than that as beginner intermediate. You get it to advanced level. You can do more climbing, but it's one of the top in the East Coast in terms of what we have to offer.
2: It's amazing. And there are points in the park that you can drive to and then put in. You also have a skills park.
4: We do. We put in a skills park that allows you to progress from small jumps up to really big jumps, small drops to really big drops. It really gives you a lot of variety and a way to build your skills and be able to just get better.
3: Absolutely. Apologize for the silence alarm, by the way.
2: One of our radio stations, yeah, went off the air for a minute.
3: What's the current construction process? I mean, how many trails are you working on now? When do you think they'll be done? Kind of what's that schedule look like?
4: Yeah, right now we're at about 30, 31 miles of trails. By the end of next year, we'll have over 50 miles of trails. There's 2 build teams, 2 companies that are currently building. And it's the two that actually came out and originally quoted, Greenstone Trailcraft of Frederick, Maryland, and Appalachian Dirt out of Davis, West Virginia. There are four teams out on the mountain building trails right now.
3: And you mentioned Snowshoe earlier. I think that's, what, like a little over 3 hours away. As someone that's experienced and has experience, not just in this part of the country, but I imagine over large parts of the country, I mean, put in perspective how special it is to have this robust of a mountain bike trail system within 40 minutes of where we are, where people in Jefferson, Winchester, Hagerstown, et cetera, how special that is.
4: Yeah, that was one of the pitches that really won a lot of the grants, is the geographic location of Kekapin, where it's reachable from all the major metros in the East Coast. We have a solid local community, and there was a need. The trails were all old hiking trails here, nothing to really let someone such as yourself be able to get into mountain biking and learn mountain biking, because you started off on Black Diamond. It was rock. So this is a learning progression, and it's just been so exciting. We have raised over $4.5 million through grants and personal donations. It's going to result in over 50 miles of trails. To get the latest economic development grant, we had to do a full economic study of the impact. And it was Region 9 from the EDA located here in Martinsburg that did that and found that it was going to be over a $5 million per year annual positive impact on the economy, from people coming to stay, eat. Down the road, there'll be bike shops in Berkeley Springs area. So it's just going to mushroom.
3: Do you take a moment, and we need to unfortunately, we're up against a break here, but you were talking about 30 grand and maybe being able to build a mile of trail system a year ago. Do you ever stop and think, man, we've come a long way?
4: Whenever I ride up the trail, go up the climbing trail we call Boy Scout, because the Boy Scouts helped us build that original trail, and you look back down and you see this snake of trails going down through that skills park, it's humbling. I mean, the first time we had the Nike race and saw all the kids, it brought tears to my eyes. It was special.
2: That's a lot of sweat equity that you've put in, a lot of hours, and of course you've got a whole team of volunteers. Mark, we really appreciate you getting this, you know, started and going and maintaining it for those of us who are local and want to enjoy it, and for the visitors who come from far and wide to enjoy it.
4: Yeah, the one thing I do have to say, you mentioned the Kekapin Resort, the State Park Foundation, being a member of that. That came from the mountain bike work. They invited me to join. Without the foundation, we wouldn't be able to do any of this, because all of the grants go through the foundation. It's a nonprofit that supports the park with the trails and so much more, tennis courts, pickleball courts, you name it. It's really been a great experience, one I'm enjoying.
3: Lastly, this, where can people find trail maps, updates, anything like that? Where's the best place to get information?
4: You can go to the Kekapin State Park. The webpage for that is part of the state parks. To specifically see the latest in the trails is mtbproject.com, mountainbikeproject.com. I keep those trails updated, so you can find them there.
3: Very good. Mark Coyle, our guest this morning. Nice to meet you, sir. Thank you for giving us the time.
4: All right. Thank you.
2: Well, Jefferson County Schools recently announced they are instituting something really interesting and unique. It's kind of like the bell curve of technology. Here to tell us about it, Jefferson County Schools Superintendent Dr. Chuck Bishop. Good morning, sir.
5: Good morning. How are you? Sorry I'm a few minutes late. I had a Zoom meeting that ran over, but thank you for having me.
2: Oh, everything worked out just fine. We really appreciate it. So now I was teaching whenever we started this whole emphasis on bringing technology in, and the kids were starting to get Chromebooks when my kids were going through school. There seems to be a bit of a bell curve going back to basics. And your school system announced recently that a couple of days a week, y'all are going tech free. Talk about that.
5: So there's a growing body of research out there right now that students are spending too much time on technology, not only outside of school, but in school as well, and that maybe some of those relationships and teaching, traditional teaching methods have gone as technology has been integrated into the classroom. Technology really became a major emphasis for us during COVID. School systems across the country trying to deliver instruction virtually invested heavily in technology to enable themselves to provide instructional opportunities for students. And one of the things about educators is when we start something, we jump in with both feet. We don't dip a toe in the water, and we went full bore into the technology side of things, and that's continued. But we know with this growing body of research that the use of technology doesn't always match how the brain develops. And we want to give our students a couple of days where they have just the teacher, who is the most important resource in the classroom, and really to begin to look at technology more as a resource and certainly something that we need to be teaching students how to use in a variety of ways, but not as a primary mechanism for delivery of instruction. It's going to be a change. We decided to go for a couple of days a week just to give our kids a break and to get them away from those devices and work on having conversation in classrooms and working with their teachers some real authentic learning opportunities.
3: So you mentioned some studies that support this, removing technology from the classroom. Are there other school systems across the country that are already doing this, or do you think this will make Jefferson County a little bit of a trendsetter?
5: Well, I know that one of our neighbors in Virginia, Loudoun County, I have an acquaintance that works in one of the elementary schools there, and they are actually going tech-free all year, other than those tech types of things that they have to do. Teaching the standards and the state testing program, those kinds of things. So it is a growing trend across the country. But here, closest to us, there are some schools in Loudoun County who are also going in this direction.
2: So many questions. And I know when I was covering one of the Board of Education forums, they referenced this, that there was some body of evidence about, for example, kids using pencils and handwriting and things like that. Mm-hmm. I bet you have sat with a lot of the research or the reports about it. What would our listeners kind of be shocked or amazed about what they're finding about this technology, you know, the deficit that it's causing for some of our students that we wouldn't appreciate because we all did it analog?
5: Right. Well, handwriting, you mentioned that specifically. Anecdotally, as visit classrooms I remember having, as a student in school, having less specific lessons on cursive handwriting.
2: Right.
5: Those kinds of things have fallen by the wayside because technology has taken its place. Kids actually writing a paper. Certainly word processing is an important skill for people to learn. But there's also pencil to paper, that thought process that goes into writing a five-paragraph essay, struggle that occurs when you're solving that problem with a pencil and a piece of paper in a math class. So those kinds of things have gone away over the last few years. Not totally, but technology has just made it almost a dinosaur in some ways. So we want to try to get back to some of those things. Again, technology, put it in its proper perspective, is a tool. We know that there are jobs all over the country that have various technology platforms and integrations that occur. And we want our students to have all of that experience, but also just some of those basic experiences that we all had during our school years. So I think it's a great opportunity to not only teach technology, but also just teach some of those other basic skills like handwriting.
3: What reaction, if at all, have you gotten from parents since you've announced this change?
5: We started talking about this about 6 months ago.
3: Okay.
5: But even prior to that, I was starting to get, and it wasn't a significant number, but there was some parent feedback kind of bubbling up what happens if my student, if I don't accept a Chromebook? What kind of instructional opportunities will my child have if I say I don't want them to have one of your Chromebooks? And then again, this growing body of research, there's a new book out, or fairly new book out, called Digital Delusions by Horvath, that really takes a look at the integration of technology and what it's done to the educational experience of our students. So, you know, people laugh, and I've said this a million times, when I was a student a long time ago, the emerging technology at the time was a calculator. And not a graphing calculator, like many of our students have at their disposal today. You know, we could use it maybe one time a week. And when we used it, it was almost always to kind of check our answers, really more so than to do anything really productive with it, so to speak. But that's the technology that was out there, you know, when I graduated from high school 40 years ago. Technology changes, the use of technology is important. But there are also some skills that we need to get back to the basics. I told our administrative team and our new teachers yesterday to use a phrase, we're going to kick it old school a little bit.
2: I bet they some of them may not have understood that, which brings me to my next question. Dr. Chuck Bishop, you and I are around the same vintage, I'm understanding, in this conversation. But some of the teachers that are at those new teacher breakfasts, et cetera, this is how they learn to teach on technology. How will you accommodate that, and how are they learning to accommodate this Monday, Friday tech-free plan?
5: So a couple of things, just to clarify, really, you know, students are still going to have access to assistive technologies. And, you know, if the state testing program happens on a Friday then in the spring, then we'll still use the technology for those kinds of things. The use of a calculator in a classroom might be appropriate on a given day. So it's not a 100% elimination of the different forms of technology that we have available to us, specifically these online programs that do remediation and intervention, those kinds of things. But to your point, we have new teachers coming in. When I asked the question yesterday of our new teachers, how many of you were a student in high school when COVID happened? And there were probably 15 hands. And the follow-up question was, how many of you were teaching when COVID happened? And there were, that probably got us to maybe half or a little more than half of the room. We have both teachers who have experience and new teachers who have taught this way for a long time. The support of our instructional staff here in our office will be key as we move forward in this. We have restructured our instructional department over the summer to be more content-driven as opposed to grade-level driven. Those folks will be an integral part of the implementation of the tech-free days.
2: So we're running close on our time, but I know you guys have carve-outs for technology needed to fulfill an IEP or 504 plan. How can parents and families find out more?
5: We plan to continue to push out information. I'm also in the process of beginning to think about a community event where we'll invite parents in and walk through why we've made this decision. You know, hopefully a lot of questions will be answered from that. But I've also had a lot of positive comments from different folks that I've ran into. You know, thank goodness that you aren't going to rely so much on technology in classrooms now. Yes, it's an important skill for our kids to learn, but we've gone too far in that direction and lost some of the personal touch of education.
3: Well, we're looking forward to following along with this story. Jefferson County Superintendent Dr. Chuck Bishop has been our guest this morning. Sir, we appreciate you making some time for us.
5: As always, thanks for having me.
2: 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I'm Marcia Kovalik.
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0: Hello again, and welcome to American Top 40. My name's Casey Kasem, and we're about to count down the 40 biggest hits in the USA. These are the records you're buying and radio stations are playing all over America, ranked by Billboard magazine. Well, this week we have the latest hit by Whitney Houston and the new song by Michael Jackson. First off, let's do a quick recap of last week's top three. At number three last week was Alone by Heart. At number two was I Still Haven't Found What I'm Looking For by U2. And the number one song was Shakedown by Bob Seger. Will U2 shake Bob out of the top spot? We'll find out. Let's get right to the chart action.
1: Number 40.
0: Leading off is a new hit from the number one album in the nation. That album is called Whitney. And this is Didn't We Almost Have It All? Whitney Houston.

Didn't we almost have it all? Whitney Houston coming in at number 40, second week on Billboard's Hot 100. That song came out at number 50 last week. It's the follow-up to her number one song, I Want to Dance with Somebody. On American Top 40, I'm Casey Kasem. Four songs debut this week, and falling out are Head to Toe by Lisa Lisa and Cult Jam, Hypnotize Me by Wang Chung, Songbird by Kenny G, and Moonlighting by Al Jarreau. Those four hits are gone. Well, here's a debut by a bunch of boys. The big ones who do the rapping are the Fat Boys, and the ones who do the singing are the Beach Boys. Together, they've remade a surf classic. Shooting the tube at number 39, here's Wipeout.

Wipeout, the Fat Boys and the Beach Boys. Together they debut at number 39. They've remade a hit originally done by the Safaris. Back then, it was an instrumental. For their remake, the Fat Boys and the Beach Boys added some rapping and some singing. Next on American Top 40 is another remake. It's Funky Town, remade by the four-man band Pseudo Echo from Australia. The original version was by a group called Lips Inc., and it was sung by a woman. Let's compare the two. First, here's a sample of the original.

The original Funky Town by Lip Sync in 1980 went to number one. Pseudo Echo took their remake to number six. Now it's at number 38. Here's Funky Town.

0: Funky Town, fallen from number 23 to number 38, Pseudo Echo, a four-man band from Melbourne, Australia. Up next on American Top 40, the new song by the man who recorded the most successful album in history.
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0: Well, here it is, debuting on the entire Hot 100 up here at number 37. The new song by the man whose last album sold more than 38 million copies. You've probably already heard this song. Everybody's been playing this new hit by Michael Jackson. Debuting at number 37, it's a duet he sings with Syeda Garrett. Here's I Just Can't Stop Loving You.
2: I just want to lay next to you for a while. You look so beautiful tonight. Your eyes are so lovely. Your mouth is so sweet. A lot of people misunderstand me. That's because they don't know me at all. I just want to touch you and hold you. I need you. God, I need you. I love you so much.

0: Michael Jackson, debuting on the entire Hot 100 chart, up here at number 37 with I Just Can't Stop Loving You. First single from his upcoming album, Bad, and it looks like that song will become the 16th top 10 hit of Michael's solo career. Speaking of top 10 hits, a listener wants to know, which men have had the most top 10 solo hits in the rock era? Well, coming up, we'll rank the top three. A trucker from Tupelo, a piano player from Pinner, and a singer from Saginaw. Details coming up.
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0: We're on our way to the number one song in the USA. Here's the band from Scotland called Danny Wilson. No Danny in the group, though.

0: The band called Danny Wilson, moving from number 40 to number 36 with Mary's Prayer. First time on the chart for the three men from Dundee, Scotland. This is American Top 40. I'm Casey Kasem. Now let's answer that question about top 10 hits. A listener in O'Fallon, Missouri, Vicky Rowe, wants to know, what men have had the most top 10 solo hits in the rock era? Well, Vicky, let's rank the top three. In third place is a superstar English piano player from Pinner who's had 19 top 10 solo hits. His last was in 1986, the song Nikita. He's Elton John. In second place for the rock era's most top 10 solo hits is a superstar singer originally from Saginaw, Michigan. He's had an amazing 26 top 10 since he started out in the early 60s. His last solo top 10 in 1986 was Go Home. The man who's called L.A. home for years, Stevie Wonder. Now, the man with the most had his last top 10 song in 1972. It was called Burning Love. He's a rock and roll Hall of Famer, originally a truck driver from Tupelo, Mississippi. Need I say more? The king of rock is the king of the top 10s, Elvis Presley. And there's your answer, Vicky. The men with the most solo top 10s. Third place, Elton John with 19. Second place, Stevie Wonder with 26. And in first place, appearing unreachable, is Elvis Presley with 38 top 10s. Thanks for writing in. Now on with the countdown.
1: Number 35.
0: 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Now at number 35, Happy.

0: Happy by the group Surface took their song to number 2 soul, number 20 on the pop chart. Now sinking 10 notches to number 35 as the countdown rolls on.
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0: 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The highest debuter this week is by a popular English heavy metal album act, a band called Whitesnake. This is their first time in the top 40, coming in at number 34 with Here I Go Again.

0: Coming in at number 34, highest of our four debuters this week, Here I Go Again by Whitesnake. The group's lead singer, Dave Coverdale, used to sing lead with Deep Purple, the big heavy metal band of the 70s. Coming up on AT40, a long-distance dedication from a teacher in Argentina whose teaching assistants are Dionne Warwick, Whitney Houston, and the police. Kissies Coast to
1: Coast. With Elizabeth Ferris for West Virginia State Senate District 15, sometimes the best answers happen before the interview begins.
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0: Those three-man bands keep coming in the countdown. We've had Danny Wilson, Surface, and now here at number 33, up three notches, third week in the survey, the three-man band, The Outfield, with Since You've Been Gone, their third top 40 hit.

The outfield from London hitting the chart again with Since You've Been Gone. They move up from number 36 to number 33. This is American Top 40. I'm Casey Kasem. Now we're up to our long-distance dedication. It's from a woman in Argentina who uses some creative teaching techniques in her English class. Here's what she writes. Dear Casey, my name is Adriana Lopez. I'm an English teacher at a high school here in Buenos Aires. My students are boys and girls about 14 or 15 years old. And I always tell them to listen to your program on Sundays to improve their listening skills. I think it's the best way to motivate teens. Although they can only understand a little English, this is the homework they enjoy the most. They manage to understand some isolated words, and it's a true success when they can get the meaning of a whole sentence. I found out that another excellent teaching technique works through songs. Learning to sing, they can practice pronunciation and vocabulary without even realizing it, and they enjoy it enormously. This year, my students have already learned The Greatest Love of All, That's What Friends Are For, and now they're having a go at The Police's Every Breath You Take. You know, Casey, I really love my job and my kids. Could you please play that song, Every Breath You Take, for the second-year students of Fatima Institute of Del Viso in Buenos Aires? It'd be fantastic. Once again, thanks a lot. Kisses from Adriana. Adriana, here's your long-distance dedication.

0: was the number one song of the year in 1983. The Police's Every Breath You Take, a long-distance dedication from Adriana, an English teacher in Buenos Aires, Argentina, to her students. Y la música continúe on American Top 40.
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12: Number 31!
11: A few years ago, this duo called The System became The System when keyboard player David Frank moved to Manhattan from the suburbs of Boston. Meanwhile, singer Mick Murphy came crosstown from his home in Queens. The two met in a nightclub, and they've been playing music together ever since. Here's their first Top 40 hit, The System with Don't Disturb This Groove.

0: Recent number one soul hit, Don't Disturb This Groove by The System. They took it to number 4 on the pop chart. This week it falls 9 notches to number 31. Coming up on American Top 40, a new hit song that honors one of the greatest singer-songwriters of the rock era. How great? Well, the Beatles once called him the Poet Laureate of the pop world.
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0: These are the hits ranked by Billboard magazine. Back in April, this three-woman vocal group took their first hit, Come Go With Me, to number 5. And just a few weeks ago, their second hit did the same. 2 singles, 2 number 5 hits for Exposé. Now at number 30, here's Point of No Return.

expose taking us to the point of no return, and they're just returning now from a little trip up the chart. Hit number 5 last month. This week, they fall 12 notches to number 30. I'm Casey Kasem. This is American Top 40. Now, we're up to a new hit song that pays tribute to one of the greatest singer-songwriters of the rock era. The Beatles once called him the Poet Laureate of the pop world. This man started his amazing career more than 30 years ago in Detroit. When he was 16 years old, he formed a singing group. Eventually, they signed with a record company. It was a fresh new label called Motown Records. And this young singer quickly became part of the family. He doubled as a singer-songwriter and producer. Eventually, he became the vice president of Motown Records, and he's worked with all the great Motown acts, the Temptations, Marvin Gaye, the Supremes, Diana Ross, Brenda Holloway, and the Marvelettes. And the songs that he's written have also been recorded by non-Motown acts like the Rolling Stones, the Beatles, and Linda Ronstadt, just to mention a few. And you talk about classics, listen to these. You Really Got a Hold on Me, Tracks of My Tears, I Second That Emotion, My Girl, My Guy. Just a few of the pop miracles that have flowed from the pen of Smokey Robinson. And as if being a terrific songwriter wasn't enough, there's Smokey's voice, that smooth falsetto that so many singers have tried to imitate over the years. No wonder in the new hit by the English group ABC, singer Martin Fry says, "When Smokey sings, I hear violins." At number 29 on American Top 40, here's When Smokey Sings by ABC.

0: ABC, the two-man English band singing about the talents of Smokey Robinson. When Smokey Sings, jumping a big 10 notches to number 29. Up next, Hugh Craig III makes news with his 13th Top 40 hit.
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3: Here's the latest hot hit from a band led by Hugh Craig III, better known as Huey Lewis and the News. Their 13th Top 40 hit moves up seven notches, doing it all for my baby.

moving up seven notches to number 28, Huey Lewis and the News, doing it all for my baby. And they're doing it for the second week in our countdown with that hit. At number 27 is the band Crowded House, a band based in Australia. Now, most Americans' picture of Australia is kangaroos hopping around everywhere. Well, we did some checking out and found out that basically is true. There are about 100 million kangaroos and related species bouncing all over the continent. And with about 16 million people, that's about 6 kangaroos per person. Fair dinkum. From Melbourne, Australia, here's a band that bounced up our countdown to number 7. Now they're on their way down. Crowded House with Something So Strong.

0: number 27, down 7 notches, that's Crowded House and Something So Strong. Their song peaked at number 7 a couple of weeks ago. This is Casey on American Top 40. Coming up, a man with nothing to hide. He's an English drummer who was recently seen walking through the lobby of one of Boston's oldest hotels, stark naked. How he got there, why he doesn't remember a thing, and his band's first hit are coming up.
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0: Billboard ranks him, AT40 counts him down.
1: Number 26.
0: His first Top 40 hit was called Straight from the Heart, hit number 10 back in 1983. Then 2 years later, he went to the top with his number one smash, Heaven. Now here he is, rocking the countdown with his 11th Top 40 hit. Bryan Adams, Hearts on Fire.

Hearts on Fire by Bryan Adams, moving up two notches this week to number 26. Second hit from his album, Into the Fire. This is American Top 40. My name's Casey Kasem. Well, now we're up to the English band with a drummer who was recently seen walking through the lobby of a Boston hotel stark naked. The man with nothing to hide is Anthony Tish Critchlow of the new group Living in a Box. Back in February, Living in a Box were recording their debut album in a studio in Boston. They were staying at one of Boston's oldest hotels, the Lenox. One night about 4 a.m., the group's keyboard player, Marcus Veer, woke up. He noticed his roommate, Tish, wasn't in the other bed. Marcus didn't really think anything of it. He just went back to sleep. But where was Tish? Well, you see, Tish has got this problem. He's a somnambulist, a sleepwalker. And that night he'd gotten out of bed, walked out of his room into the hall and into the elevator, which would be fine. Except Tish doesn't wear pajamas. So when the elevator opened in the lobby, Tish walked out, fast asleep and completely naked. He paraded past the front desk clerks, out the door, into the street, then right back through the lobby again. Then he got back into the elevator, went upstairs, into the hall, back into his room, and back to bed. That woke up Marcus, but he noticed Tish was back in bed, so he fell asleep. Well, the next morning, they got a very angry call. The hotel manager was outraged. He didn't appreciate such childish stunts from crazy English rock bands in his hotel. Marcus and Tish didn't know what he was talking about. Tish didn't remember a thing. Later, when they figured out what had happened, Marcus said, "Well, it is kind of a worry. He could sleepwalk naked out on stage one night. Who knows?" That's Marcus Veer talking about his bandmate with the revealing sleepwalking problem. Drummer Tish Critchlow. And that's the naked truth. At number 25, here they are, Living in a Box with Living in a Box.

0: Up seven notches to number 25, Living in a Box. It's the name of the song and the name of the band. And they're one of two bands in the countdown from Sheffield, England. ABC, who we heard from back at number 29, are also based in Sheffield as the countdown rocks on. Casey's Coast to
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1: 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Fresno, Tulare, California. And Tor Tor Tor in Chiang Mai, Thailand. They revved up our countdown to number 12. Now they're sputtering at number 24. The four heavy metal bikers from L.A., Motley Crue, cruising for Girls, Girls, Girls.

Girls, girls, girls. Motley Crue with one thing on their minds. Peaked at number 12 this week, falls to 24. At number 23 is a song that was inspired by a domestic quarrel. You see, Canadian singer Dan Hill had a disagreement with his wife, Bev. And later, Dan wrote a song about it. Well, when Bev looked at the song, she wanted equal time, thought it needed to tell the female side of the story, too. So, at her suggestion, it became a duet, with Dan Hill singing the male perspective, Vonda Shepherd singing the female viewpoint. Writing credits go to Dan Hill and his wife, Bev Chapin Hill. At number 23, a creative solution to a domestic quarrel. Can't we try?

0: 2 weeks ago, Can't We Try by Dan Hill with Vonda Shepard moves up 10 notches this week to number 23. This is Casey Kasem on American Top 40. We're counting down to a super recording star, a five-time Grammy winner from New Jersey who says she never wanted to sing music, she just wanted to teach it. Details and her 31st Top 40 hit coming up.
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0: Here's the six-woman band from Los Angeles called Climax. They first formed back in 1979. 8 years later, they have their third top 40 hit, I'd Still Say Yes.

I'd still say yes. Climax with their third top 40 hit. Peaked at number 18. This week it's down to 22. I'm Casey Kasem in Hollywood with American Top 40. Well, now we're up to the latest hit by a woman who wanted to be a teacher, but fate stepped in and foiled her plans. She became a super recording star instead. Here's her story. She was born 46 years ago in East Orange, New Jersey. She grew up in the Garden State, and by the time she was in her teens, she was playing organ and occasionally singing in a gospel group that her mother managed, the Drinkard Singers. Then, with her sister and cousins, she formed her own vocal group, the Gospelaires. Now, around that time, she got a scholarship to the Hart College of Music in Connecticut. While she was working for her master's in music there, her singing talent got her part-time work in New York as a background singer for recording sessions. And it was in 1960 at one of those sessions that she met producer-songwriter Burt Bacharach. He liked what he heard and asked her to cut some demo records with him and his partner Hal David. Her dreams of teaching began to fade. She signed with Scepter Records. And in 1963, this woman hit the top 40 for her first time with Don't Make Me Over. And the hits, well, they just kept coming. And she made herself over. The woman who was going to teach music sang it. And has hit the charts now over 50 times, including 31 top 40 hits. She's won 5 Grammy Awards. Lots of talent in her family, too. Got a cousin named Whitney Houston. Her name? Dionne Warwick. Dionne says she'd still like to teach in a way. Quote, I couldn't do it on a daily basis because my life has been turned into another kind of situation. But I'd love to do some lecturing. Unquote. With her 31st top 40 hit, a duet with Jeffrey Osborne, here is Dionne Warwick and Love Power.

0: Dionne Warwick and Jeffrey Osborne teaming up on a duet called Love Power, showing some chart power in the countdown, up 10 notches this week to number 21. From Hollywood, this is American Top 40. I'm Casey Kasem. We've got 20 hits to go to the number one song in the nation, and we'll continue in just a moment.
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9: Up six notches, Fleetwood Mac. They're looking to follow in the footsteps of their recent top 10 hit, Big Love. We'll see. At number 20 now, here's Seven Wonders.

0: Seven Wonders, Fleetwood Mac with a song co-written and sung by Stevie Nicks. Up six notches to number 20 this week. This is American Top 40. I'm Casey Kasem. We've all heard of bands who began practicing in basements. Well, we're counting down to a singing group who got their start rehearsing on rooftops. And they even took requests from the neighbors. Details coming up.
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0: These are the nation's biggest hits by the world's biggest stars. And here's Starship, now a three-man, one-woman band. The guys are Donnie Baldwin, Craig Chiquiso, and Mickey Thomas. And the woman's the only member who's been there since way back when they were called the Jefferson Airplane, Grace Slick. The Starship's current hit's called It's Not Over Till It's Over at number 19.
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The Starship, and it's not over till it's over. Produced by Keith Olsen. In the past, he's also worked with Fleetwood Mac and Supertramp. I'm Casey Kasem on American Top 40. Well, now we're up to the group who got their start singing on city rooftops. They're the four-man vocal group from Canada, the Nylons. The Nylons formed back in 1979 in Toronto. And what brought the Nylons together was a love for that classic street corner doo-wop style, a cappella artistry. They used to get together at each other's apartments. And when summertime rolled round, they'd head up to the rooftops, sit under the stars and the TV antennas, and fill the warm summer nights with sweet four-part harmonies. The Nylons' Mark Connors told us, "We used to wail away for hours, just rehearsing songs, coming up with ideas, and entertaining each other." Mark says it was people's entertainment. And the neighbors never complained. They liked it. Mark recalls, "One night, I remember we were sitting there, and we'd been working on Duke of Earl for the past few weeks, and we hadn't sung it that night. And these windows flew open and somebody yelled, 'Come on, sing Duke of Earl, we've been waiting for it.' And people started going, 'Yeah, yeah.' We took requests in those days." End of quote. Actually, the Nylons still take the occasional request today, if they know the song well enough. Here's one they're always glad to sing, on rooftops, in concert, and in the countdown. Their first hit. At number 18 this week, the Nylons with Kiss 'Em Goodbye.

0: singer Nylons, their song took a run up to number 12, peaking last week. Now it dips to number 18. Kiss 'em Goodbye. Next up, another hit from the week's number one album.
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Back at number 40 in our survey, we heard the debut of Didn't We Almost Have It All, a song from the number one album of the land. Now, here's the recent number one song from that same album. The album is Whitney, and this song at number 17 is I Wanna Dance With Somebody.

from number 9 to 17, Whitney Houston's recent number 1 smash, I Wanna Dance With Somebody Who Loves Me. She also took it to number 1 on the dance chart. This is American Top 40. I'm Casey Kasem. At number 16 this week and moving up is the latest solo hit by English star Steve Winwood. Back in the late 60s, Steve was a founding member of a group called Traffic. Another member of Traffic was singer and guitarist Dave Mason. The two of them haven't collaborated for about 15 years now, but recently Steve played keyboards on Dave's new album, Two Hearts. It's due out in September. Steve Winwood, as a solo artist, climbs 5 notches this week in our countdown. Here's Back in the High Life Again.

0: number 16, back in the high life again, sixth week in the survey. Coming up on American Top 40, a long-distance dedication from a student in the Philippines who lost love before he truly found it.
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0: Janet Jackson drops a notch with her latest. It was written and produced by Marty Moore. He often works with ace producers Jimmy Jam Harris and Terry Lewis and has been part of that whole Minneapolis scene. The song he produced for Janet is called The Pleasure Principle.

Janet Jackson and the Pleasure Principle. That's the number one song in the Billboard Soul chart this week. It drops a notch on the pop chart to number 15. This is American Top 40. I'm Casey Kasem. Well, now we're up to our long-distance dedication. It's from a young man in the Philippines who writes about his first love and his first heartbreak. He writes, "Dear Casey, my name is Don. I'm a med tech student at Velez College, the Philippines.

I'm 17 and just had my first encounter with love, and it's one sad affair. Her name was Christine. She was 19, in the same school as I was. She made me fall in love with her without a touch, a sign, a word. Yes, she did it by just being herself. Foolish as I was, I began sending her love notes, poems, and chocolates to help her through the day. I was so afraid and shy that I just signed Secret Admirer in each package. I can't begin to describe how happy I was just knowing she was reading my letters, although she still didn't know who I was. Somehow, I was just content seeing her breeze in and out of my life. Each time I tried to introduce myself, I got so tongue-tied that I just didn't try again. But my biggest dilemma began when I found out she went steady with another boy her age. I was jealous and angered that I couldn't do anything about it. She really rocked my world and left me with nothing to hold. I withdrew myself from everything. I even ignored her. Finally, after summer was over and classes were to start again, I did gather up all the courage I could muster so that I could go up to her and say, "I love you," or, "Hi, I'm Don." But when classes started again, I learned too late that she already went to the States for good. I could feel my world crumbling. Casey, there's a song I know she likes. For memory's sake, could you play "What Does It Take to Win Your Love" for Christine, my youthful love? And Christine, wherever you are, I still love you as much as the first day I saw you. Always, Don. Don, here's your long-distance dedication.

0: From 1969, the number four song, What Does It Take to Win Your Love? By Junior Walker and the All-Stars. A long-distance dedication from Don in the Philippines to Christine, now somewhere in the USA. And the countdown continues on American Top 40.
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17: 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And Golf 104, Tallahassee, Florida. Here are the Whispers singing loud with a song they've already sent to number one on the Soul chart. Up 3 notches on the Pop chart to 14, here's Rocksteady.

0: The Whispers, who formed 18 years ago in Watts, Los Angeles, from their new album, Just Gets Better With Time, that's Rocksteady, rocking up three notches to number 14. There's a newcomer in the countdown who says the road to his record deal was paved with failure and false promises. But he turned those hard knocks into his first top 40 hit. His story and song are coming up.
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0: We're getting closer and closer to number one.
1: Number

Debbie Gibson from Long Island, New York, singing a song she wrote, Only in My Dreams, moves from 15 to 13 this week. You're listening to American Top 40. I'm Casey Kasem. Now we're up to the singer who says his first hit was inspired by failure and false promises. Call it a lesson in showbiz reality learned by Richard Marx. Richard's 23 years old, a singer and songwriter who's actually done pretty well already. He's sung backup on records for Lionel Richie. He's written songs for stars like Kenny Rogers. But all the while, he wanted a singing career of his own. He sent out demos and talked to a lot of record label executives. But deal after deal fell through. He told us, I wanted to write a song about the trials and tribulations we go through to move ahead trying to get that foot in the door. I've been promised this and that, and people end up lying to me. Well, instead of stewing in his own frustration, Richard wrote that song. And now that he's finally got a record deal, it's become his first hit. Richard says, it all comes down to a real simple thing, which is, you can't believe what anybody tells you until your lawyer sees it and it's in writing. It just doesn't mean anything. But that doesn't sing as good as, don't mean nothing. End of quote. Up four notches to number 12 with a few pearls of showbiz wisdom, here's Richard Marx and Don't Mean Nothin'.

0: don't mean nothing till you sign it on the dotted line. Richard Marks talking about the facts of showbiz, the facts of life, and climbing four notches to number 12 this week. This is Casey Kasem in Hollywood counting down the most popular songs in the USA on American Top 40. 11 big hits to go to the number one song in the countdown.
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4: Now on with our countdown of the 40 biggest hits in the land. I'm Casey Kasem, this is American Top 40, and we're on our way to the number one song in the USA.
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4: From the movie La Bamba, about the life of Mexican-American rock star Ritchie Valens, here's the classic he originally did in 1959. Now remade by the band Los Lobos, La Bamba.

Los Lobos from East Los Angeles with the biggest mover in the countdown this week, La Bamba, up 13 notches to number 11. At number 10 is Robbie Neville, whose singing talent was first discovered not by a record company executive, but by the principal of his grammar school. Robbie says, quote, "I used to enjoy singing in school. I guess I sang really loud, too, because one time the principal heard me. She came up to me and asked me to stay after school. I thought, oh no, I'm in big trouble now. But when I talked to her after school, she said to me, 'You're singing at the graduation.' That was the first time somebody thought I sang well." End of quote from Robbie Neville. 13 years later, he's singing his third top 40 hit in the countdown. At number 10, it's What's It To Ya? What?

0: 10 for the second week in a row. What's it to you, Robbie Neville? Third top 40 hit for the 25-year-old singer-songwriter who was born and raised in Los Angeles. Up next, a group of bad animals.
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0: From the album Bad Animals, here's the smash that spent 3 weeks at number 1. Heart with Alone.

0: Alone by the two-woman, three-man band from Seattle, Washington, Heart. Spent 3 weeks at number one, now it's falling, down six notches this week to number nine. This is Casey counting them down on American Top 40. There's a woman in the countdown who this week ties Lionel Richie for having the most consecutive top 10 hits in the 80s. Who is that girl? Well, her latest top 10 is coming up.
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5: We're coming to you from Hollywood, and here's the Wolfgram family, originally from the South Pacific Island kingdom called Tonga. Now they live in Minneapolis. The eight Wolfgram brothers and sisters call their group the Jets, and this week they fall a notch to number 8 with Cross My Broken Heart.

The Jets with Cross My Broken Heart, a song written by Tony Pierce and the drummer for the group The Breakfast Club, Stephen Bray. It drops a notch to number 8 this week. On American Top 40, this is Casey Kasem. Now we're up to the woman who this week ties the 1980s record for most consecutive top 10 hits. Up till now, the record holder has been a man who's had 13 top 10 hits in the 1980s, including smashes like All Night Long, Dancing on the Ceiling, and Say You, Say Me. Songs by Lionel Richie. So far in the 1980s, Lionel's had more consecutive top 10s than anyone else. Until now. The woman who ties him had her first top 10 in 1984, a song called Lucky Star. And she hasn't missed the top 10 since then, with songs like Dress You Up, True Blue, and the song that ties the record for her this week, Who's That Girl? Which means Madonna has now had 13 top 10s in a row in the 80s. By the way, for the entire rock era, Lionel Richie and Madonna are behind only two other acts. The Beatles, who had 20 top 10s in a row, and Elvis Presley, the all-time leader, with 22 consecutive top 10s. Now, here's the song which ties Madonna with Lionel for the most top 10s in the 80s, 13 of them, leaping four notches to number 7. Who's That Girl?

0: 28-year-old Madonna with a title song from her new movie, Who's That Girl? The song hit number one in Britain already, and it climbs four notches to number seven this week on American Top 40. There's an American folk singer who, without ever having a hit record, played on the same bill with Paul McCartney, Phil Collins, and Elton John. It was a command performance for Prince Charles and Princess Diana. Her story and very first Top 40 hit coming up.
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0: Busting out with the first hit from their album, Let It Loose. Here's Gloria Estefan and Miami Sound Machine. Rhythm is gonna get you.
2: Oh!

Miami Sound Machine with Gloria Stefan providing the vocals. Rhythm is Gonna Get You. Got them their fifth top 40 hit. This week, dropping a notch to number 6. On American Top 40, this is Casey Kasem. Well, now we're up to the American folk singer who, without a hit record to her name, played a command performance for the Prince of Wales. That singer is 28-year-old Suzanne Vega, and here's her story. In the early 80s, she made a name for herself in New York City playing folk music in the clubs of Greenwich Village. She was performing 60s-style music, just Suzanne and her guitar. Only this was in the 1980s, the age of techno-pop, punk rock, and heavy metal. Pretty unusual. So unusual that the critics picked up on Suzanne's sound real fast. A good buzz started on the street. Then in 1985, Suzanne recorded her first album called Suzanne Vega. Sold pretty well in the U.S., about 200,000 copies. But overseas it sold twice as many copies. So Suzanne packed up her guitar and went to Europe to tour. Well, the critics there raved, and by June of last year, though she was almost unknown here in the U.S., Suzanne Vega had become a big name in Europe. Now, just about this time, Prince Charles of England was putting together his annual Prince's Trust Concert. That's a big charity event. Only the biggest stars are invited to perform. Well, the stars that were invited to perform at London's Wembley Stadium in front of thousands for this event were Paul McCartney, Elton John, and Phil Collins. And also on the bill, right there next to those big names, was Suzanne Vega. She played alone, with just her acoustic guitar. And she was such a big hit that after the concert, Prince Charles requested that a CD of Suzanne's first album be delivered to Buckingham Palace. Now that singer with a royal fan club has her first top 40 hit. From her second album, Solitude Standing, Suzanne Vega with Luca.

0: the first chart single for singer-songwriter Suzanne Vega. Sixth week in the countdown, up three notches to number five as the countdown rolls on.
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0: 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From Shrewsbury, England, here's the four-man, one-woman band, Tapao, at number 4 with Heart and Soul.

up two notches, Heart and Soul by Tapao. They're at number four this week with their first chart single. At number three in our countdown in American Top 40 is a man who hit number one for the first time just last week, after 20 years of trying. This rock and roller from Detroit has actually had a total of 18 Top 40 hits, including the number two smash from 1982, Shame on the Moon, and a song that hit number four back in 1977, Night Moves. His chart career actually began back in 1969 with this song.

of the song, Ramblin' Gamblin' Man. It hit number 17 back in 1969, and it signaled the start of a long string of hits for the man who sang it. Here's the biggest hit of his career. Hit number one last week, this week falling to number three. Shakedown by Bob Seger.

0: Bob Seger, who shook the chart at number one last week with Shakedown from the Beverly Hills Cop 2 soundtrack, falls two notches this week to number three as the countdown rocks on.
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0: The movie Beverly Hills Cop 2 might be starting to cool off at the box office, but it's still red hot here in the countdown. It claims the number 8 hit, Cross My Broken Heart by the Jets, the number 3 hit, Shakedown by Bob Seger, and now the number 2 song in the land by George Michael.

0: come on.
1: That's English singer George Michael with his 9th Top 40 hit, moving up 2 notches this week to number 2. This is Casey on American Top 40. Now we're up to the new number 1 song in the land. But before we play it for you, let's check out the other number 1 songs from Billboard's other charts. Number 1 in the soul chart is The Pleasure Principle by Janet Jackson. Number 1 in the country chart, One Promise Too Late by Reba McEntire. And number 1 on the album chart for the 7th week in a row, Whitney by Whitney Houston. Now, back here on the pop chart, that new number 1 song. It comes to us from the 4-man Irish group who must be getting pretty comfortable sitting on top. Their album, The Joshua Tree, spent 9 weeks at number 1, and the first hit off that album, With or Without You, hit number 1 back in May. Now, the follow-up to that song makes it 2 in a row. The new number 1 song of the land is by U2. I still haven't found what I'm looking for.

one song in the land I still haven't found what I'm looking for by the Irish band U2. After spending 9 years with only one top 40 hit to show for their work, they broke through in a big way this year. U2 have scored 2 number one smashes in a row in just a few months, both from the recent number one album, The Joshua Tree. And there you are, the 40 most popular records in America, straight from the official Billboard chart for the week ending August 8, 1987. American Top 40, created by Casey Kasem and Don Bastani and Tom Rounds, is produced in Hollywood by ABC Watermark. Our mailing address is American Top 40, Post Office Box 2000, Hollywood, California, zip code 90028. Our executive producer is Dick Carr, producer Elizabeth Rollins, with Daryl Morton, Matt Wilson, Tracy Pearson, Dana Swartzwalder, Guy Aoki, Michael Sullivan, Veronica Albano,

Cool 92.9 WXDC. What's going on, Morgan County? It's Luke Wiggs hanging out with you on this Sunday. I'm probably supposed to be in church right now, and you probably are supposed to be too. But I won't tell if you won't. We're in the midst of our 1,000 song weekend. We are playing Morgan County's greatest hits, including this one from 1987. It's the Whispers. Get comfortable.

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Gotta say, I do not miss back-to-school shopping. Here's Phil Collins.

0: It's Journey on Cool 92.9 WXDC. Every time I hear a Journey song, I love listening to Steve Smith. And of course, as you know, if you listen to my shift on Sundays, I try to shout out a drummer at least once a day. And look no further than Steve Smith, the pride of Whitman, Massachusetts. One of the greatest drummers of all time in the Rock and Roll Hall of Fame as a member of Journey. And one of the balder heads in God's green earth. But a fantastic drummer, hits the skins like no other. And shout out to him. All right, I'll shut up. We'll pay some bills. We've got great music on deck, so stay tuned. It's Cool 92.9 WXDC.
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4: Weather. Here's your Panhandle News Network forecast. This afternoon, expect mostly sunny skies with toasty conditions reaching a high of 91. Tonight will be mainly clear with a low of 64 tomorrow. Anticipate partly sunny skies and continued toasty conditions with a chance of a thunderstorm in the afternoon. These storms may bring flooding downpours and localized damaging wind gusts. The high will once again be 91 with your exclusive AccuWeather forecast. I'm meteorologist Joe Lundberg on Cool 92.9.

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0: Brothers Johnson and Cool, 92.9 WXDC. Have you ever wondered if the voices that you listen to on this radio station are real or if we're just artificial intelligence? Well, here's what's cool. Danielle, who you hear in the mornings, Hometown Mornings with Danielle from 6 to 10 a.m., will be live and on location broadcasting this week from the Morgan County Expo. It'll be Berkeley Springs State Park this upcoming August 15th from 10 a.m. until noon. There's going to be free swimming at this event, a bounce house, a watermelon eating contest, and exhibits at the Ice House from 10 a.m. until 3 p.m. So just in case you thought that Danielle might be artificial intelligence, you can come say hi, give her a wave, say you like listening to Cool 92.9, say that guy that's on the radio on Sundays needs to shut up a little bit more. I totally understand. Well, you can see her at the Morgan County Expo upcoming this weekend, August 15th from 10 a.m. until noon.
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0: Eric Carmen in a little ditty you might have heard a couple of times from 1987 here on Cool 92.9 WXDC. Don't forget our cool text line. It's 304-867-2001, 304-867-2001. You can request a song, tell me how bad a job I'm doing. It's totally fine. I'll ask you this question, though, as we just got to hear Eric Carmen there. I've never seen Dirty Dancing. Is it worth the watch? I'll admit. And don't come for me here, Morgan County. Of all the decades of nostalgia that I try to go back and watch movies from, maybe listen to music from a little bit more, I tend to skip over the 1980s. It's just a personal preference. But if this is some great cinema, if I should see Dirty Dancing, let me know. And you can hit us up on our text line, 304-867-2001.
1: 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Seems like we're making up more than we're making love.

Man, did I think I was the coolest cat at Morgantown Christian Academy when I was like, what, fifth or sixth grade with an alto saxophone, and I figured out how to play that part in band class and then got yelled at for it, as you would expect from the Christian school. So I just figured I'd share that anecdote. All right, here's James Taylor.

0: Scandal on Cool 92.9 WXDC. Going a little 80s heavy here on my shift on this Sunday, and that's just penance for me criticizing the decade of the 80s just a couple of minutes ago, in case you didn't hear. Hey, I want to remind you, of course, you may have seen that the calendar's turned to August. We're rapidly approaching the start of football season, which means a couple of different things here on Cool 92.9 WXDC. First, Berkeley Springs Indians football. You can catch every single Friday night. Nathan Rudy and Mike Burks do a great job. Home games, road games, they've got them all. Again, every single Friday night here on Cool. And new as of 2026, we're now your home for Mountaineer football in Morgan County in the greater Berkeley Springs area. We've picked up the Mountaineers for football, men's and women's basketball, baseball, the coaches' shows, the press conferences, all of that stuff as well. And it's all going to be right here on Cool 92.9 WXDC. So how about that? You don't even need to change the dial. You get Morgan County's greatest hits, you get Berkeley Springs Indians football, and you get the world champion West Virginia University Mountaineers. 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
9: Here's your Panhandle News Network forecast. This afternoon will be hot with plenty of sunshine and a few clouds, reaching a high of 91. Tonight will be mainly clear with a low of 65. Tomorrow expect partly sunny skies and toasty conditions with a chance of a thunderstorm in the afternoon. These storms may bring flooding, downpours, and localized damaging wind gusts with a high of 91. With your exclusive AccuWeather forecast, I'm meteorologist Joe Lundberg on Cool 92.9.

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0: because everybody needs to hear a little flugelhorn on a Sunday. That one from 1977, and you might be thankful, if you weren't a fan of that song, I personally was, that we didn't play the original 9-minute version from 1977. 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

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Want you to mark your calendars if you can remember Morgan County coming up soon, not this week, but the next Friday, or make it Thursday and Friday, August 20th and 21st. It's going to be another edition of the WVRC Media Cares for Kids Radiothon, as our people will be over at WVU Medicine Golisano Children's Hospital in an effort to raise money to help those that are treated by WVU Medicine Children's Hospital. And it's not just limited, of course, it's over in Morgantown, to the people in that area. Every single year we get to hear the, and it's unfortunate to say, but it's dozens and sometimes hundreds of children from the Eastern Panhandle that need to go to Morgantown for treatment, and they do such great work. And that's why we partner every year to try to raise money for WVU Medicine Golisano's Children's Hospital. So again, mark your calendars. It's coming up Thursday and Friday, August 20th and the 21st. 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But just wanted to let you know that that's coming up very soon. 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

You know, it's the crazy stories you hear about these songs as we try to get a little bit more background and share it with you here on Cool 92.9 WXDC. When Dan Hill wrote that song, he was 19 years old, he was interested in a girl, and he was hoping to go exclusive with her because she was dating two other girls at the time. So he writes a masterpiece, plays it for her, and she says, nah. Fellas, take the hint. Work on yourself. Here's The Breakfast Club.

0: John Parr. Don't even need to tell you the name of that tune from 1985. And I will tell you this, though. It was funny. At my grandma's house, I believe it was, there was a VHS copy of St. Elmo's Fire that was just like in her stack of VHS tapes. And I had no idea what the movie was about. And this entire time, I thought just based on that title alone that it was going to be like, you know, the Odyssey, the gods and all this grand whatever. And I remember one time finally picking up the VHS case to see if I want to watch this. It's like, oh, I don't care about Georgetown University grads in Washington, D.C. I wanted the epic, you know, Greek mythology of it all. Misleading title. Great song, though. Here on Cool 92.9 WXDC.
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5: Here's your Panhandle News Network forecast. This afternoon will be hot with plenty of sunshine and a few clouds, reaching a high of 91. Tonight will be mainly clear with a low of 65. Tomorrow, expect partly sunny skies and toasty conditions with a chance of a thunderstorm in the afternoon. These storms may bring flooding, downpours, and localized damaging wind gusts with a high of 91. With your exclusive AccuWeather forecast, I'm meteorologist Joe Lundberg on Cool 92.9.

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0: Scary Wright wanting you to know that love is alive, and I couldn't agree more. Heading into the final hour of my shift, Morgan County, a little over 60 minutes is what separates me from my drive home to Martinsburg and a routine stop in the Taco Bell drive-thru. So let's make this a clean last hour, folks.
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We've got some great things for you there. Our 50% Fridays are housed there. Our community conversations that Danielle does such a great job booking and putting on as a part of her morning shift. Well, she podcasts them there, so you can hear some of the main figureheads in the greater Berkeley Springs and Morgan County area. 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The Morgan County Expo that's happening this Saturday. 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

Exposé here on Cool 92.9 WXDC. Wow, Morgan County. I got to tell you, I'm not the one that physically loads in the songs into our automation software here at the radio station. And, of course, you can always text us or message us on Facebook or whatever. 304-867-2001 is that number to text. That song was really loud. Like, ear-splittingly loud. Maybe I'm sounding crazy and it was just totally normal on the radio and it's just me that just had my eardrums rearranged. But wow, that was a loud song. All right, let's tone it down a little bit here with some Paul McCartney.

0: Kyle Wiggs's favorite band, Yes, and I've seen the John Anderson version of Yes, I think, three times now. Always put on a really good show. Hey, Morgan Kenny, before I get out here, I want to remind you of the absolute murderous row of DJs that we have here every single weekday here on Cool. They all do a fantastic job. 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
4: Here's your Panhandle News Network forecast. This afternoon will be hot with plenty of sunshine and a few clouds, reaching a high of 91. Tonight will be mainly clear with a low of 65. Tomorrow, expect partly sunny skies and toasty conditions with a chance of a thunderstorm in the afternoon. These storms may bring flooding, downpours, and localized damaging wind gusts with a high of 91. With your exclusive AccuWeather forecast, I'm meteorologist Joe Lundberg on Cool 92.9.

0: Well, Morgan County, that's going to do it for me. Luke Wiggs hanging out with you on this Sunday, and I appreciate those of you that made me a part of your Sunday morning and Sunday afternoon, and I promise I'll try to do a better job next week. But just because I'm leaving doesn't mean the party's going to stop. We're still in the midst of our 1,000 Song Weekend. We are still playing Morgan County's greatest hits, and I will talk to you bright and early next Sunday morning. 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
13: Morgan County. Here's your Panhandle News Network forecast. Tonight will be mainly clear with a low of 65. Tomorrow, expect partly sunny skies with toasty conditions and a chance of a thunderstorm in the afternoon. The storms could bring flooding downpours and localized damaging wind gusts. The high will reach 91 degrees. With your exclusive AccuWeather forecast, I'm meteorologist Jason Caterina on Cool 92.9.

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3: Here's your Panhandle News Network forecast. Tonight will be mainly clear with a low of 65. Tomorrow, expect partly sunny skies with toasty conditions and a chance of a thunderstorm in the afternoon. The storms could bring flooding downpours and localized damaging wind gusts. The high will reach 91 degrees. With your exclusive AccuWeather forecast, I'm meteorologist Jason Caterina on Cool 92.9.

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0: I'm George Pelletier, President and CEO of West Virginia Radio Corporation. 2 weeks ago, our state experienced unprecedented storm damage. 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You made a difference.
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8: Here's your Panhandle News Network forecast. Tonight will be mainly clear with a low of 65. Tomorrow, expect partly sunny skies with toasty conditions and a chance of a thunderstorm in the afternoon. The storms could bring flooding downpours and localized damaging wind gusts. The high will reach 91 degrees. With your exclusive AccuWeather forecast, I'm meteorologist Jason Caterina on Cool 92.9.

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13: Here's your Panhandle News Network forecast. Tonight will be mainly clear with a low of 65. Tomorrow, expect partly

Sunny skies with toasty conditions and a chance of a thunderstorm in the afternoon. The storms could bring flooding downpours and localized damaging wind gusts. The high will reach 91 degrees. With your exclusive AccuWeather forecast, I'm meteorologist Jason Caterina on Cool 92.9.

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In just a few minutes, we're going to put Sheryl Crow in the artist spotlight. But first, let's rewind with Outkast. Yeah.

0: right, it's time for a Rewind Artist Spotlight. And this time, it's a woman who's had some great, great loves, including Eric Clapton. Her name? Sheryl Crow.
1: Yeah, you know, I've had some great loves. Many, with some very famous people and some very not famous people. I've been engaged 3 times. I was laughing because I am very close to Ralph Lauren. I love him very much. And it's Fashion Week, and I'm not going to get to go see any of the shows. And I would love to go to his, but I still have the sketches for the wedding dress he designed for me. God,

0: Sheryl Crow rewinds, and that is the Artist Spotlight. I'm Gary Bryan. Coming up next, the top five songs that almost didn't make it onto the album.
1: Rewind with Gary Bryan.
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14: To Elizabeth Ferris for West Virginia State Senate District 15, this wasn't part of the interview. It was just part of the conversation.
15: Yeah, actually, one of my first jobs out of school was working for a public affairs firm. And so when it comes to these data center projects, if an area wants a data center, if an area wants some of the tax revenue that can come from that, our leaders need to be negotiating for the best possible protections for us.
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16: 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Didn't we just get it last year?
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19: Real questions, straight answers. Elizabeth Ferris for West Virginia State Senate District 15. It's time for Ask Elizabeth. Today's question, why should voters trust you?
15: Because I'll tell you where I stand. I'll listen, communicate clearly, and always fight for what's best for District 15.
19: 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Ask Elizabeth at elizabethforwv.com.
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0: Rewind. All right, in just a few minutes, we're going to count down five great songs that almost didn't make it onto the album. But first, let's rewind with Soft Cell.

All right, it's time for a Rewind Custom Top 5 Countdown. And these are five great songs that the artists weren't sure about, and they almost didn't put them on the album. In fifth place, believe it or not, Smells Like Teen Spirit. It took a while to decide to put this one on the Nevermind album. Let's rewind with Nirvana.

Up to number four on this list of songs that almost didn't make the album, this artist recorded the track for another band called Maserati. Then when he heard it, he says, you know what? I'm going to put that on my album, and I'm going to call it Kiss. Here's Prince.

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Songs that are so good but almost didn't make it onto the album. Believe it or not, this band didn't think this song was good enough to put on A Night at the Opera. But they finally decided to give it a try, and it became one of the biggest songs ever for Queen.

Our Rewind Custom Top 5 Countdown is now up to number 1 on the list of songs that almost didn't make the album. The guy who produced the Thriller album, Quincy Jones, hated this song. But he finally relented, and Michael said, let's get some guys with cinder blocks and beat them on the floor of the studio to make the rhythm track stronger. It's Billie Jean, Michael Jackson.

0: 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I'm Gary Bryan, along with engineer Brandon Castillo.
1: All right.
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11: All right, here's your Rewind pop culture quiz. Which 1996 horror film triggered a 300% increase in the use of caller ID? You'll find out after we rewind with Alanis Morissette. No.

0: Alanis Morissette rewinds, and that brings us back to the pop culture quiz. The 1996 horror film that triggered a 300% increase in the use of caller ID was Scream. Of course, he's in the house.
1: Hello?
2: You like scary movies?
1: Uh-huh.
2: What's your favorite scary movie?
1: Halloween.
2: You never told me your name.
1: Why do you want to know my name?
2: I want to know who I'm looking at.
1: Look, I gotta go.
2: Don't hang up on me.